0: I know you're out there. I can feel you now. I know that you're afraid. You're afraid of us. You're afraid of change. I don't know the future. I didn't come here to tell you how this is going to end. I came here to tell you how it's going to begin.
1: Campus. Campus. Campus. 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
0: 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If you're gonna break my chops, you can take it on the arches right now, you understand?
1: Sorry, sir, I didn't mean that.

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If thine is the glory, then mine must be the shame. You want it darker, we kill the flame. Magnified, sanctified be thy holy name. 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A million candles burning for the help that never came. 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

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But it's written in the scriptures and it's not some idle claim. You want it darker? We kill the flame. Prisoners and the guards are taking aim. I struggled with some demons, they were middle class and tame. I didn't know I had permission to murder and to maim.

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I don't know the future. I didn't come here to tell you how this is going to end. I came here to tell you how it's going to begin.

It was a gull on fire. 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For the dancers on the killing floor. Performing for the lawyer. Pounds of flesh in his pocket. No flames on his docket. The ghoul with wounded view above the flame.

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3: 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Je me sens

I know you're out there. I can feel you now. I know that you're afraid. You're afraid of us. You're afraid of change. I don't know the future. I didn't come here to tell you how this is going to end. I came here to tell you how it's going to begin.

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They cast me away.

That's DJ Hop on the ones and twos, y'all. Did you guys catch DJ Hop a set earlier?

recording stuff I should be able to fix, for dumping stuff I should be able to fix, for driving, for flying, for my mountains of recycling, for drinking out of plastic bottles, for drinking too much, for eating too much, for wasting food, for talking too much, for saying too little, for not being funny enough, for being too tired, for being

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1: I'm not sure what we've got here, Charlie. But if we've got what I think we've got something.
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I'm not sure what we've got here, Charlie. But if we've got what I think we've got something.

It was a gull on fire. Over morale, over law, the bell rings without a crier. For the dancers on the killing floor, performing for the lawyer. Pounds of flesh in his pocket, no flames on his docket. The ghoul with wounded view above the

I was having trouble sleeping. I don't know how long I'd been lying there and listening to the blizzard when I had the most vivid impression that it was a blizzard in Minneapolis in 1959. And I found this disturbing. I knew it would now have to turn on its lamp, get out of bed, and try to write about me. And of course, no matter what it wrote, I would just sound like something it had made up. But in the end, it decided to stay put, turn over, and keep me to itself. I think that was the right thing to do. After all, it was only a blizzard in Minneapolis in 1959. How are you supposed to describe something like me? And when you think about it, why should you try? Why should you even care?

The table you write at belongs right in front of a mirror. So spoke the battered master. To my knowledge, the single author, that magnificent and winged lunatic Rambo ever deigned to admit admiration for. Think of it. At this time, the poet was fortunate to have the use of a table and mirror, not to mention a room where he could concentrate, as he occasionally managed to do, in spite of the distractions involved in dealing with some of the semi-literate individuals who then, as now, were known to enter the literary profession, as if for the sole purpose of hounding and tormenting anyone with a poor judgment to show some actual talent for writing. I have a preference for blank walls myself, though I certainly never would have said so in his presence. In his presence, I very much doubt I would have been capable of articulating opinions or thoughts on any subject whatsoever. Windows are out, however. No windows. I have enough trouble with what I can see through the wall. Only a minute ago, I was watching him pass by, and to judge by the look on his face, I am afraid he was going through one of his brief stretches of addresslessness, caught between the gentle hospitalities of one poetry-loving landlord and the next. The austere amenities of one unflushing toilet of an apartment and another. He was limping slightly, as though he had on two left shoes, finally stopping to rest on a vacant park bench. It wasn't raining that hard. Vomiting tactfully first in some bushes nearby. Probably nothing, a touch of opiate withdrawal. There'd been no indication of alcoholic seizure. And as it was relatively unlikely that food had been ingested in a while, he made no mess to speak of. A mere ounce or so of some sort of cream liquid, which blended in well with that damp and verdant scene. As he did not appear to be carrying a notebook, thankfully, there would be no need to make use of his aching knees, which had so often served quite nicely as a desk that allowed him to hunch his thin shoulders and slowly bend forward to shield his page from the various forms of precipitation so prevalent in his part of the world. Evidently, he'd misplaced his pen, as sometimes happens, so his left hand would not be required to take the place of stationery. He was spared as well the possibility of injuring himself as he had once, unfortunately, during a mild and near unprecedented instance of self-mutilation. Well, there had been no more than a few shallow puncture wounds, resulting from the understandable frustration that might accompany being reduced to recording on his own flesh one of the few lines of genuine poetry ever written. He remained on his bench for an immaculately inconspicuous and legal length of time, his somewhat deranged head all the roof he'd be enjoying for a while yet. His only mirror, a shocking but swiftly curtailed couple seconds of eye contact with an elderly woman who happened to turn to him in passing, her crumpled, thrown-away face. Putting up his collar, he slowly got to his feet, staggering in a manner that was practically unnoticeable,
and doing a marvelous impression of somebody not crushed by dread as he moved on, soon lost from sight in the rain, which was not really falling that much harder.

When I am done puking, I get up from the floor, wash my face, and slowly resuming an erect stance, automatically look in the mirror. Well, in the first place, it isn't a mirror anymore, but a window. And on the other side of this window, about ready to poke its head in, stands an enormous white horse, very gaunt. Its gaze, electric blue, the color of desert sky shining through the eye sockets of a skull. Now, we are apparently going to get a sort of Mickey Mouse with bloody teeth. So, things do not appear to be headed in an especially auspicious direction, and it is with some discouragement that I exit the bathroom and walk down the hall toward the living room, where, after a journey of several years, I switch on the TV with the idea of checking out the action on CNN. It's not long before I discover that it is possible to weep from sheer astonishment and rage. I never knew that. The stained glass gold light of the end of September falls through the window, creating the impression of a staircase, a steep and absurdly inviting one. All at once, I am vividly aware of what this room is

seagull in the corn, postage stamp size cornfield in the woods, in the middle of the state, and how you ever got here, weather of heaven, July, Massachusetts, the blue sky, one endless goodbye, give me a minute, maggot swarming preview of the future. Give me a moment. You can hone a blade until there is no blade, or dwell with magnifying glass so long on a word that finally it darkens is not, and fire in widening circles consumes the world. For a moment only, stay with me, mystery, before you change completely into something other. Slow cloud, entrance, spell, not yet remembered name. Stay, tell me what you mean. A dead bird is not a dead bird. I was once told by someone.

If I stare into it long enough, the point comes when I don't know what it's called. A condition in which lacerations are liable to occur, like a slip of the tongue, when a single drop of blood might billow in a glass of water, blooming in velvet detonation and imparting to it the colorless, tasteless, and sourceless fear in which I wake.

strange. I suffered from none of these symptoms until I was so intensively treated for them. Now, I am always freezing and have evidently been shattered into 5 or 6 chattering replications of myself, all leading in utter exhaustion on very thin canes made of glass. I remember the night we were torn like a page from our sleep. I, your telephone, command you to report to the ER without delay. The last thing you see is the first. This time it seems I woke up with pneumonia, anemia, tuberculosis. Further tests will be required. Crucifixion by toothache, a shadow by night, and so forth. Clearly, I will never be the same. Yet you are with me. To your entire satisfaction, has anyone described the look of love? Mine neither, but I have seen it. I'm seeing it right now. I am traveling up the beams of your eyes. I am slowly being lowered into a place of light.

eastern hedge, I choose a chrysanthemum, and my gaze wanders slowly to the southern hills.

cell, I was staring at a cloud, a dog decaying in the wood, etc. As I took up the long-awaited sequel to my confessions. By this time, my hand was so far away that it looked like a small hairless spider whose progress I could hardly help but follow from the corner of one eye as it went on filling page after page in a notebook with words too small for anyone to read. I looked up and noticed my bars had turned to gold. And before I forget, I'd like to be the first to congratulate everyone who has not committed suicide up until now. Camouflaged and candleless congregation, the world will never know your names, never know of its debt to you, or what you suffered. With what uncomplaining anguish you sacrifice, the one thing all hold most dear, most have in common, the sense of being completely different from anybody else. It just vanished at some point, having attained its sexually mature and winged state. You had a great vision about it, but told no one. We have misnamed death life, and life, death. You saw another world, and it was precisely the same as this one. This time you told everyone, until someone asked you very nicely to quiet down. And the weather, everything you have heard on that subject is a serious understatement. The scarlet horrors were preparing to file in for my ignominious obsequies. Already they swarmed freely over my body. And there was no weather. I can't tell you how perfect that was. As it happens, I had been gazing up at the dusk stars, as I can be found doing more or less day and night. For I like to think they are growing younger as I die. Come by sometime and tell me what you think. Under torture, some atrocious form of tickling, for example, I guess I'd describe myself as a fairly good egg in hot water. Family motto roughly translates, April wizards bring me blizzards. We tend to be apprehended eventually, after a futile but all the more spirited attempt at first-degree self-impersonation. However, this is not the time for levity. We happen to be speaking of a serious medical goodnight kiss. Traditionally, we are then detained at a local mental facility known for its celebrated alumni, though in recent decades, secret and permanent socialist elements in the government have seen to it that the lowest scum of humanity now appear to have open access to those once hallowed halls smeared with our shit and vomit. What I'm getting at is this. After a relatively brief stay, we are invariably released with some deranged doctor's or other's blessing, a mixture of relief and disgust on the part of the staff, and the secret eye signal that will get you into any movie house in Milwaukee free for the next year. Some of us like to get together once a day, rain or shine, and gather furtively at the picnic grounds under those tall, wavering candle flame pines where neither moth nor rust can reach nor faintest scream, and exchange ribald tales verging on satanic perversion, each drawing his iridescent injection from the same oceanic martini, very dry, about 2 tiers worth of vermouth in an unremembered dream.

silver crucified man hangs between her breasts, like an arrow directing attention away from the face and its nimbus of unasked for beauty. All that stands between her and apparition, while pointing the way to the ever inexplicable V. All that's left of her animal, damp like the tip of a painter's brush just dipped in darkest blue. She has put the thing on like a necklace and gone to admire it in the full-length mirror. In muted light, the color of gold's shadow. At this late afternoon hour, there's a light that enters houses with no other house in sight. How describe it? But then there are more important things to think about than light. It lies on the dresser, blackly glowing. The one object that's completely self-explanatory here. Just look at you, child with the sun-colored eyes, waiting in line with love's innumerable patience, and their grievances at scarecrow-like standstill. How slowly, how badly they mend. Just one more being tested in need of new double-thick Coke bottle glasses, straining in the poor light to make out the oversized letters of their own obituary while they're waiting to be born. Soon, soon, between one instant and the next,

It's the caffeine, the nicotine, the milligrams of tar. It's my habitat, it needs to be cleaned. It's my car, it's the fast talk they use to abuse and feed my brain. It's the cat box, it needs to be changed. It's the pain, it's women, it's the plight for power, it's government. It's the way you're giving knowledge slow with thought control and subtle hints. It's rubbing it, itching it, it's applying cream. It's the foreigners sightseeing with high beams. It's in my dreams, it's the monsters that I conjure. It's the marijuana, it's the embarrassment, display.